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1: 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We can know who we are because we know whose we are. 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
1: 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That's 816-474-TIPS. 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

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This battle ain't yours. It's the Lord's. Think about it. And then start shouting.

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3: 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Also featuring Legacy and Anthony Coleman and Revived from St. Louis. I wanna know who woke you up this morning. Nobody but Jesus. Good God. I wanna thank you, Lord. Hosted by Romanda Brown, it's the Newborn Souls 8-year anniversary concert, and you are invited. 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There is no admission charge.
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1: He cannot fail. 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
2: Hello, I'm Bishop Mark Tolbert. 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
4: Alvin Brooks, born on May 3, 1932, Brooks dedicated more than 70 years to serving Kansas City, Missouri. In 1954, he made history as one of the city's first black police officers, breaking barriers and building bridges between law enforcement and the community. In the wake of the 1968 unrest following the assassination of Dr. Martin Luther King Jr., Brooks was called to lead. He created and directed Kansas City's first human relations department, bringing unity to a divided city. He later founded the Ad Hoc Group Against Crime in 1977, an organization that works today to reduce violence and support families. In 2010, he was appointed to the Kansas City Board of Police Commissioners, eventually becoming its president. Alvin Brooks is more than a leader. He is a legacy.
3: Telling our stories and celebrating African-American excellence in Kansas City. Gates Barbecue, a Kansas City tradition, serving Kansas City for 80 years, and Gospel 1590, 106.1 FM.
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So I want every blood-washed believer to not wait until then. And if you've

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1: God bless you, my friend. This is Bishop Ben Stevens. I want to encourage you to look to the hills from which cometh your help. Your help comes from the Lord. I want you to know that God did not bring you this far to leave you now. 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If you don't give up, God will show up. I want you to hang on in there and continue to keep your head up. Know that a family that prays together stays together.
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tonight. Let the devil know that you're encouraged. 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I don't know about you tonight, but no matter.

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1: 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I wanna know who woke you up this morning. Nobody but Jesus. Good God. 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

0: 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If you know anything about unresolved shootings, murders, or violent crimes, contact the TIPS hotline at 816-474-TIPS. 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That's 816-474-TIPS. 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
6: Y'all ready?

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I wrote a song that says, God blocked it. 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
1: God bless you. There's something special on the inside of you. There's purpose. There's promise. There's books. There's goals. There's ministry. You've got to become what God has designed you to be. Let's prophesy. Pregnant possibilities.
2: Pregnant.
1: Say it, y'all.
2: Possibilities.
1: Now birthing.
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1: A new.
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1: It gets a little hard. I'm travailing.
2: Travail.
1: To obtain it.
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1: For it must come to pass.
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1: Because the king placed it on.

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I prophesy over you.

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2: Bishop James Tindall Sr., a name rooted in service, leadership, and justice. 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
1: Good morning. Good morning, radio family. This is Prophetess Adrian Blackstock, the executive pastor under the leadership of our senior pastor, Dr. Adam Blackstock, who we call dearly Bishop. Amen. Today is going to be in for a treat. I have our spiritual daughter, Apostle Stephanie Moody, all the way from Des Moines, Iowa, is on the broadcast with me this morning. So please go ahead and share this broadcast. She's going to be sharing some of what I call godly community revelation, amen, to help out the body of Christ. And also, we'll just see how the Holy Ghost flows. Amen. I do want to make you aware to come out and join me and GBFIC. I will be at the Spring Assembly of the Church of the Living God at 3500 Jackson Avenue in Kansas City, Missouri. It will be Saturday at 7 p.m. under the leadership of Pastor Wells. So come out. We're going to have a divine time. They're here for the Spring Assembly. They also are kicking it off. It starts on Friday. So please go out on Facebook. You should see a Facebook share. But join me at 7 p.m. on this Saturday. Amen. So I'm excited about that, what God has in store for the theme. Divine alignment is what I've been asked to bring to this assignment. Glory. Are you there, Apostle Moody?
2: I am here and glad to be here. Thank you for having me today.
1: Glory, glory, glory. Well, here a lot of things get birthed by us just sometimes just speaking. That's normally happened with the spiritual sons and daughters. Mm-hmm. You just maybe having a regular conversation, or because we are both pastors, amen. And a shout out to my spiritual son, Pastor Vincent Moody, amen. Shout out to him. We were just having some conversation, just speaking, and it just dropped in my spirit. I said, you know, we need to talk about that. I was sharing with the both of you how two Sundays ago, the Lord gave me a word to release to the body of Christ, which was at GBFIC. We are living in the days of Noah, and who are your eight that won't debate? And in that revelation of God speaking, that we're literally living in the days of Noah. And I really want the body of Christ to understand that. And if you just take a peek into what was going on during that time with Noah, that should tell us something. And I say that I see even even worse than in Noah's day, right? Mm-hmm. And just think about it, daughter. He had to, for 100 years, was giving the warning to the people, and they was mocking him. No one was believing him, but Noah stayed faithful. And So as one with an apostolic gift, I wanted us to just, you know, you begin to share some things with me, things because she can go into that because you are a chaplain there in your city and some of the things that you're seeing. So you have a first eye view at some of those things versus what we're seeing on the news and things of that nature. So mm-hmm. I want to just give you an opportunity to just share. And if I have a question, I'll ask or what have you. We'll just see. We're just going to flow with the Holy Ghost.
2: Amen. Amen. So again, thank you for having me today. As you were sharing about who are the eight that won't debate and living in the days of Noah, I found it interesting that that's what we're teaching on. And we didn't know that that's what God was speaking to you. Wow. But what it does is it shows that we are in true alignment with Holy Spirit, with the Father, with what he's doing in the earth right now. So we're actually addressing and showing in modern day, real time, what it is that Paul was fighting in Ephesus and other places that he was assigned to, so that people's eyes can be open to the realities of what's happening around them. And so here, you know, a lot of the things that we're seeing is a rise in violence, gang violence, domestic violence. We are on our 12th homicide. I'm a chaplain with the Des Moines Police Department here. And the program that they have me heading up, I'm the coordinator for the community ambassador program. And our job is to be liaisons between the community and the police department, because there is a lack of trust with the community when it comes to the police departments. And that's at large. That's everywhere. That's not just here. And so my responsibility is to rebuild that relationship. And so in order to do that, we've got to get involved with the day-to-day things that are happening. We've got to build relationship with the police departments, be able to trust them, they trust us, but also see what's happening in the community and then identify solutions. Real apostles are first solutionists.
1: Come on now.
2: They're going to hear from heaven what the solution is, and they're going to actually execute it on behalf
1: of our
2: team.
1: Let me be messy prophet. You mean?
2: Oh, come on.
1: That you mean you just don't go on the internet and just print your certificate, okay, for as a pop?
2: No.
1: Okay,
2: all right. You know what, messy prophet? I won't put you in the corner because we only have a half hour. But the reality is, apostleship is more than just a person who has a bunch of churches, and that's what people have reduced apostleship to. So our job is to be God's solution in the earth and advancing the kingdom wherever it is that he assigns us. And so one of our focuses with the Community Ambassador Program is we're literally focusing on the youth because we're seeing them. And they don't know their identity, which is why they're getting involved in gangs. We're seeing, again, a rise in domestic violence. The last homicide, and this stuff is making national news now. Mm. The last homicide, the young lady came to our church more than once to watch her stepdaughter minister and dance.
1: Wow.
2: She literally attended the church of one of my spiritual daughters. And unfortunately, she even reached out to the police, but by the time she reached out to them, unfortunately, it was too late. He had gotten out and he murdered her. But another thing that we're seeing with this is the use of drugs. And I want to talk to the parents right now, because one of the things that's happening that we're seeing a lot of, where it actually has changed the way that they're dealing with our youth here. They used to be able to have what we called like a second chance program, more or less, where if they got in trouble for some small crime, they would get the opportunity to not have that on their record if they did well. But many of them were not making it off of the program because of vaping. And I'm not talking about nicotine vapes. I'm talking
1: Wait. What you mean? Not nicotine vapes.
2: So these are actual vapes that have THC in them, that have cannabis in them.
1: My God.
2: Now, the average parent won't even catch on that this is actually weed. And here's the thing about it. With those vape pens, it's 90 to 95% more potent than a regular blunt, than a regular joint. 90 to 95%. And I noticed something, and I was trying to figure it out. I noticed like a rise in anxiety and fear in our youth. And I'm like, what in the world is going on, Lord? It's the vape pens. It creates a psychosis when they start to use it because the potency of the THC is so high. There was one young lady, we got a call from her mother. She wasn't even going to our church. And she had been in the hospital for weeks and they couldn't figure out what was going on. She was vaping. And it shut her system down where she could not eat any food, anything she would put in her stomach.
1: Wow.
2: She would regurgitate it immediately. And so she started losing a bunch of weight. The psychosis began. And, you know, they were trying to figure out what was going on. She's hiding and vaping. So the thing about these vapes, prophetess, is that they actually look like USBs. And the average parent would not even pick up, because we live in this electronic age where our youth have to use laptops in school and all of that. So you think it's just a regular USB. The way to identify this is by the smell. The smell is going to be fruity, citrusy. Some of them will smell like cinnamony or even earthy, but they have flavored THC, flavored cannabis that they put in these pens, and you'll be able to smell the weed, but the average parent is only going to smell the fruitiness of it, so it's not really going to catch their attention. So you want to look out for something that's small enough to look like a USB, And you also want to watch your children's behaviors, because they'll start to deal with all kind of anxiety and fear. And we know God has not given us the spirit of fear.
1: Come on now.
2: Power, love, and a sound mind.
1: So this is the reason why I wanted to, you know, to bring you on this one, because many people, like you're sharing this right here,

0: imbalance, but this is a altered chemical imbalance that is coming upon our individual society, you know, trying to, which, you know, me and you dealing the realm of deliverance. I hear the Holy Spirit say, this is that escape spirit. And I don't if I was to read out to you, and the escape spirit deals with addiction.
1: Yes, it does.
0: So this is what is the, on a larger scale, is this what is hopelessness is coming in. And we're trying to feed this emptiness with everything except Jesus Christ.
1: Absolutely.
0: And so it's important for us to listen up, parents and pastors, and, you know, because you coming down to the altar and you get ready to pray, and you think you're dealing with something that's regular marijuana or something that, and here it is, they don't open up the door. And we know that Satan is a legalist, and that's a plug that I'm having a community-wide deliverance meeting on June the 6th at 3 p.m. here at headquarters in Lee Summit, Missouri, with Cry Loud Ministry, because this is why we need deliverance. But also, daughter, that you was upon your heart, we have the fast. This here, you know, I get a little dogmatic on this because I don't, why people trying to ask me all these, you know, asking me some foolish questions for fast that we're doing corporately, that God is calling to the body of Christ. You just talked about domestic violence. You're just talking about children and altering their mind state. And we got to try to look for a excuse, a reason why we can't do a one-day water fast. When I started out, I would do, on my birthday, I had to do three-day Esther fast. If you don't think that we need to be fasting at this time, then you know what? You're not saved. So I want to thank you as a leader, because when I got ready to look this morning and I sent you the link. Someone dropped the link out there so that I'm looking for you. I already made you head of state for Iowa. Mm-hmm. And we're seeing people in Iowa is on the map. Missouri is on the map. I need some of these other states to come up where you take one day and you represent your city and state. The land is in a crisis.
1: Yes.
0: Right? Yes. We don't need it's in a crisis. And so don't tell me what the church is doing, because now this is where I'm going to shift at. There are those of us, we're not jackleg preachers. There are those of us that are real apostles, we're real prophets, we're real pastors in the name of Jesus. We believe in holiness and righteousness. Don't put us in the same box with these foolish individuals that's out there, because if you're not walking in purity and sanctification, then you're not a believer. You're not a child of God. You're not of God. This is where we stand at. Receive the revelation. And daughter, you come in on this. He was one. Noah was the one chosen out of a whole nation. The whole earth was wiped out. One man, because he was righteous. And because of his righteousness, his fat was able to go with him. Mm-hmm. That's where we're at right now. And the mic is yours.
1: Absolutely. We are definitely there. And what we have to also look at is, what were the people doing? And then examine ourselves according to what was happening in the land. Because if we take a look and see what the people were doing that caused God to say, enough is enough, I'm going to flood the whole land. That lets you know that we need to take a look at ourselves so that we can be that Noah, so that we can be the one that stands in the gap and saves our bloodline. Us and our whole household shall be saved in Jesus' name.
0: Amen.
1: So for somebody who's given up hope and think that their child can't turn around or things can't be changed in their child's life, I break that spirit of hopelessness from you right now in the name of Jesus. I declare and decree that these children shall be set free, and that everything written in the Lamb's Book of Life shall come to pass. And here's the other thing, prophetess. We think that it's a service that's going to stop it. This is work that has to continue on. It does not end just because y'all came and you shouted and you hit a certain chord and you danced around in a circle. That did not break it.
0: Now the work really begins.
1: Literally, now the work begins. When you leave, the work begins. So this means we're going to have to get involved. We got to smell like the sheep. We have to smell like them. That means we've got to be in contact, touch their lives, counsel with them, work with them. We can't just, come to church and that's it. That's not it. So we've got to actually

0: give them the strategies on how to defeat what's taking place in their mind. Our kids, our youth are vaping because of what they're seeing in their homes.
1: That, come
0: It's
1: on.
0: not just peer pressure. It's the violence and things they're seeing within the community. It's the things that's happening within their home that they're dealing with and they're hiding. And so this is their way to escape. This is their way to get away from it. I was talking with my son. My son was put in a position, and he's okay that I share this, but he was put in a position where a young man confronted him, pulled out a gun, and we believe in our right to bear arms. And unfortunately, my son had to protect himself. He was dating a young lady and she broke up with the other guy. And so he came after my son. And so for my son, one of the things that he talks about is the importance of making sure that once something like that happens, that you go and you get the necessary help. Because otherwise, you'll try to mask it with, I'm okay, I'm good, I'm good. But those thoughts, those tormenting thoughts,
1: Come on.
0: come back later when you're by yourself. And so if we don't, we gotta stop hiding stuff. We gotta stop it here.
1: Yes.
0: The buck stops here. So when you know that there's stuff happening, there's no more of this, what happens at home stays at home. This is why our youth are
1: Send
0: doing the
1: that spirit
0: things
1: to
0: that
1: the
0: they're
1: pits of
0: doing
1: hell.
0: in Jesus' name. This is why they're doing what they're doing. That escapism is to help them to be able to deal with what they're seeing, what they're witnessing, what they're going through. Again, domestic violence. These youth are growing up in homes where their mother is being beat. I even dealt with a case where it was a young man. The children in the house, none of them were his. He had no children.
1: Wow.
0: None. And he's, I said, why do you stay? Help, let us help you get out of this. He said, if I leave, who's going to be there with those kids? Because all of that anger, all of that rage is going to be turned on them. So
1: Wow.
0: here he is sacrificing himself and don't even have children himself.
1: Wow.
0: So as pastors, it's time for us. I don't care what your title is, fivefold. I don't care if it's bishop. I don't care what it is. We must get to the people, educate them, empower them to fight against what they're battling. No longer can we be the only source, but we've got to raise up a group of people that can help us to get this done. That's how you change a community. Each one reach one, each one teach one, and we grow exponentially.
1: Amen. And let me say this. Let me speak to the body of Christ. Let me speak to the sheep. And when God give you good leaders, listen to them. This is the flip side. I'm going to bring the balance, to this. Because how many times, question you as a pastor, that all the tools are there, everything, and they're not wanting to do the work. But and I just did a I just sent a I just did posted on my Facebook page. Don't blame God. So many times we have issues or choices we made and things that we're done, and we want to blame God. And God has put resources around you. God has, like you're saying there now in the Des Moines area. I send people there. I'm like, listen, if you truly want to be helped and you're in the hour of Des Moines, I send them right up, hey, call Apostle Moody, because I know she deals in that area. But so many times you see individuals, they just want to just be do church, like you said, they just want to check the box. You have to put, listen, that demon been riding your back and been riding your bloodline for hundreds of years, and you think a 45-minute service is supposed to take do that? Now, God is a God of miracles,
0: Yes, he
1: right?
0: is.
1: Because it's a heart issue. But the moment you don't want to do the work and you just think somebody's supposed to just lay hands on you, and come on, we got to do better, saints of God. We have to do better. And you need to do your part. Here's what we also, and from a pastoral point of view, right? With both of us being, I've been in pastoral for over 20 years, and so have you. We see individuals that God has made give you shepherds to be a watchman over your soul, but you don't want to do the work. You want to get out there like a lone ranger, or don't even take heed to the wise counsel that you receive and expect to get godly results. It's not going to work in this dispensation. It's not. The greatest anointing, and I'm going to say this, is the corporate anointing. I'm going to keep drilling this. I drill it into GBFIC. The greatest anointing is the corporate anointing. I'm a bad mama jamma by myself.
2: Amen.
1: However, I know, like God gave that prophetic word, Jesus licked the devil. We lick the devil as GBFIC. And when we are loyal, when we have integrity, when we have character, when we walk in kindness, when we are have an excellent spirit and devoted to God, then we can say, I lick the devil. But you can't say I lick the devil when you don't even you don't even connect with Jesus.
2: That's right.
1: You won't even stay connected with a body of believers. You just flip-flop like a fish out of water. And I'm Dr. A, because there is no plan B, and I'm done speaking for now. The mic is yours.
2: My God. You know, the thing that our churches are, the scripture that our church is founded on is Matthew 28, 19 and 20. And Jesus said, go, therefore, and make disciples of all nations. And the thing we miss, we always catch the go. So we out all over preaching in everybody's church. But what we're not doing, we're just prophesying, you're going to get this, get that, get this, get that. Are we making disciples, people who are disciplined, students?
1: Say that.
2: Those who are studying the word of God for
1: discipline.
2: Themselves.
1: Hear that, people of God.
2: Yes. And we have to be disciplined. So that's where the derivative of disciple, that's where it came from. And so they have to be disciplined. We have to be disciplined. We can't just be peculiar and weird. It's more to it than that. So we can't be the granola Christians, the fruit flakes and nuts. He's looking for us to actually display his power. We've been given it, we've been endowed with it, and now it's important that we use it in a godly way. But he wants us to actually make disciples of all nations. He told Adam and Eve, I created you in my likeness and my image. Now be fruitful and multiply. Ask yourself this question. People are watching you and they're replicating you. What are you replicating in the earth?
1: Now, see, you all in my Wednesday night, we just finished up, Daughter Bishop gave out. We did 23 weeks of In Christ teachings for disciples. He gave certificates out to all the believers of GBFIC that at least participated with 70% of that Wednesday night Bible study individuals.
2: Yes.
1: Teaching. And so we're going to recap. It's going to be a Wednesday night service. And the prophetic word God gave me is say, now that they know about in Christ, look like Christ.
2: Yes.
1: That's Wednesday night at 7:15 p.m. And that's what you touched on. We need to be rep, and that's what he's saying about even 11 epistles. That just went out the window. We're doing any and everything. We don't almost look, we're supposed to be created in the image of God. Why don't you look like your God?
2: Amen.
1: Why don't you look like your God? Why don't you even come on? Why don't you even smell? We should smell the fragrance of God on you.
2: Amen.
1: If you are a man or woman of prayer, and that's what every pastor should be, is a man or woman of prayer. He says, what? I look for one that was standing the gap.
2: Yes.
1: Right? He didn't say my house. He said, my house is to be called the house of,
2: prayer.
1: He didn't say preaching. He says
2: and
1: prayer.
2: You're the temple. Don't forget, you are the temple. That is his house. You are the temple of God. So he's housed inside of you. So his house should be a house of prayer. Every one of us that call ourselves Christians should be a house of prayer. Every last one of us.
1: Glory be to God. And they said, we have 2 minutes. Daughter, I thank you for being on here. And we're going to we're going to do more of this. Listen, I am doing a clarion call. We're praying for the June 1-day water fast. Get signed up for whatever city and state. It is so that we're believing God for an awakening. The greatest anointing is a corporate anointing. The body of Christ. That's why the devil wants us so divided. Listen, right now, you know what they're doing in June? They are already preparing at the end of May, the kingdom of darkness, to send onslaught towards those who are unsaved and the Christian. The devil don't like you. It's not Sister Watermelon that you don't like at church. It's not your pastor. That's a whole nother thing. I don't know why would you want to be a part of a congregation you don't like the people?
2: My God.
1: You're full of the devil. That's what you are. Anyway, Hallelujah. So we can break that devil out of you too. Do a water fast. You can love your brethren. Talking about you love God and you don't even love your brethren.
2: My God.
1: Read the book of John. Hallelujah. To the Lamb of God. So, Lord, I thank you for being that head of state. Listen, come on, other states. Come on. Missouri, we know we got Missouri on lockdown. I need to see Kansas come up. I need to see Texas. I need to see North Carolina. It's a clarion call. It's for the USA. I already got, London is already on. I got a spiritual daughter in London.
2: My God.
1: Listen, we are coming together because we need each other. Hallelujah.
2: Amen.
1: Glory.
2: Hallelujah.
1: And they say we are pretty much out of time, daughter. We're going to come back. We're going to follow back up in the month of June. I thank you for being on here. And remember, Jesus is Lord.
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1: It's now time for Mount Olive Outreach Ministries from the Mount Olive Baptist Church, 4000 Harrison in Kansas City, Missouri. Touching lives in order to survive and start living for Christ. 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
2: Good morning, Kansas City. This is the Reverend Daniel Childs, Jr., and I'll be sitting in for Dr. Sullivan on this morning. And certainly, we thank and praise the Lord for another beautiful day. We always thank and praise the Lord for the Mount Olive Baptist Church family, and certainly for KPRT, amen, and enabling us to come and to share this broadcast with you. We first of all want to wish all of our mothers and that they had a very happy Mother's Day on Sunday. That they had a very happy Mother's Day on Sunday, and we thank God for mothers. Thank God for women who have worked and sacrificed and labored and raised their families. Amen. We always want to share that Mount Olive is located at 4000 Harrison, Kansas City, Missouri, right in the heart of the city, where the Reverend Dr. Floyd Sullivan is pastor. Sunday school begins at 8:30 a.m., morning worship at 9:30 a.m., prayer meeting on Wednesdays at 6:30 p.m., and then there's a substance abuse class that's open to the community every Friday at 7:15. The church phone number is 816-531-2222, or Dr. Sullivan himself can be reached at 913-547-0791, and you are free to call the church or Dr. Sullivan for transportation to any and all services. So again, we thank Mount Olive for making this broadcast possible, and then they are so big-hearted to share with others and let us announce things that are happening in our community. As we come, we are extremely excited about the work of the Metropolitan Kansas City Baptist Ministers Union. The Reverend Dr. Sullivan is a member there, and of course I am the administrator there. And on this Sunday, May the 17th, we will be concluding our regular sessions and recessing for the summer. And we entitled that as President's Night, and the Reverend Dr. Greg Stevens, pastor of the Park Avenue Baptist Church, will complete his tenure as president. He has served 2 years as president, and he previously completed the term of the late Reverend John Payne at Temple of Faith, and then he has served 2 years on his own. So he has given our ministers' union some outstanding leadership over these years. Park Avenue has been an excellent host and made everything that we needed right there at our disposal. So that will be this coming Sunday night, 6:30 p.m. at the Park Avenue Baptist Church, 3601 Jackson. Now, on the President's Night, of course, we honor our President, Greg Stevens, for the 2 years that he has served as our president. And a lot of people just wouldn't understand the sacrifice you have to make to lead a group of Baptist preachers. But we thank God for him and for the marvelous way that he has led us this past 2 years. And so on President's Night, we honor two persons. We honor the Business Person of the Year, which this year will be Mrs. Vera Willis of the Peachtree Restaurant. She has worked close with our Baptist Union, and then she provides community services to help people. And so we want to honor Mrs. Vera Willis as the Business Person of the Year, and none other than the Reverend Dr. Floyd Sullivan as the Minister of the Year. In terms of all of the support and the finances that he raises or helps to generate for Western Baptist Bible College. So we want, that's a chance to come out and honor Dr. Sullivan and honor Mrs. Willis of the Peachtree. And so those are the two awards gifts that we give out. Also, we will be awarding to worthy seniors 5 scholarships. Amen. And encourage 5 different young people to go on a little bit further in education and complete their college education. And so we are proud of those efforts, proud of the way that the ministers come together. Many times people say that the preachers aren't doing anything, but we just don't do it publicly, and we don't do it to be put on Facebook. But we just go about our business in a very quiet and dignified way and help those that we can help. So again, that's this Sunday, May the 17th, 6:30 p.m. at the Park Avenue Baptist Church, 3601 Jackson. Mrs. Vera Willis will receive the Business Person of the Year Award, and she's a 2-time winner. Amen. So we thank God for that, and then certainly we will honor the Reverend Dr. Floyd Sullivan as Minister of the Year. We invite all of the congregations and all of our ministers to come. You still have time to get to our meeting today. The Reverend Dr. James Terrence of the Friendship Missionary Baptist Church will be our preacher on today. We have some political guests who will come. And so this is our last regular meeting before we recess for the summer. And so all of our ministers are invited to get to Park Avenue, make their way there, and be in support of this meeting and this effort, and receive all of the community information that will be given. Again, Mount Olive is located at 4000 Harrison. We always like to share that for those who would like to come by and worship with Mount Olive or meet Dr. Sullivan in person. You are free to do that if you will come by Mount Olive, 4000 Harrison, Kansas City, Missouri. Sunday school beginning at 8:30. Morning worship every Sunday, 9:30. Then on Wednesdays, there's a prayer meeting and Bible study at 6:30. Friday, substance abuse, 7:15. The phone number to Mount Olive is 816-531-0222. Or Dr. Sullivan himself can be reached at 913-547-0791. So again, we always like to repeat those times in case you're writing it down, and maybe I'm talking too fast because we are limited in our broadcast time. We do again remind you that on this Sunday, May the 17th, 6:30 p.m., will be President's Night for the Metropolitan Kansas City Baptist Ministers Union. The Reverend Greg Stevens will conclude his tenure as president and will deliver the closing message as we recess for the summer. We've learned that because of vacation Bible schools, district associations, congresses of Christian education, that it's impossible to keep meeting through the summer because of the other activities that claim the attention of our pastors and churches. So we recess for the summer and only meet once a month in July, August, and September, and then reopen in October for the new Baptist Ministers Union year. So again, we are thankful to God for the Baptist Ministers Union, for all of the brethren who have come together, who have worked together, labored together, served on the different and various committees to make things better, amen, for others. And certainly our motto is into the world with all the gospel. And so we invite you, if you're just curious and want to know what we do or take a look at us, you are curious, we invite you to come to Park Avenue Baptist Church, 3601 Jackson, this Sunday at 6:30 p.m. as we celebrate and honor the Reverend Greg Stevens and the Park Avenue Church for the wonderful way they have led our union. Again, we will award 5 scholarships to young people who are continuing their education. We will honor Mrs. Vera Willis of the Peachtree Restaurant as the Business Person of the Year, and then certainly we will recognize the Reverend Dr. Floyd Sullivan as the Minister of the Year. And also, our union presents a monetary gift to the Western Baptist Bible College. So we invite all the alumni and persons who attend there to be a part of this great celebration. You will hear good singing and good preaching. And then we will recess for the summer. Amen. So again, we thank God for the Ministers Union. We thank God for the Mount Olive Baptist Church. And again, we certainly honor and thank God we don't have to confine our celebration of mothers to just one day. But we thank God for our mothers and the tremendous sacrifice and the glue that they are that keeps our families together. Amen. I want to share that in John chapter 19, verses 26 through 27, some of us are very familiar with it, but these are words from Jesus Christ himself from the cross. Amen. And he is hanging there between two thieves with nails in his hands, nails in his feet, being pierced in the side, a crown of thorns being pressed upon his brow. But Jesus stops dying long enough to make sure that his mother was taken care of. And so the scripture says he looks at his disciple that he loved and said to him, "Behold thy mother." In other words, he was putting his mother in the hands of John, amen, to make sure that even though he was physically gone from this earth, that she would be taken care of. And so that's a lesson to all of us. That just shows us how Jesus himself honors motherhood. That shows us that who have a mother living that we ought to be in care of her and constantly in communication with her. Amen. And we just thank God for women and mothers. Amen. As we celebrate or have celebrated Mother's Day. Amen. I thank God that I had a God-fearing mother, and she's one of the last things she said to me was that you won't have mama with you always, amen, but I'm leaving you in the hands of somebody who will never leave you or forsake you, and she was talking about the Lord. I tell them all the time, I wish that my testimony was that some great evangelist had led me to Christ.

0: Let's just bow in prayer. Lord, we do thank you for this day. Thank you for this opportunity. Thank you that you have kept us in another day's journey. We pray blessings upon those who are listening, those who are sick and shut in, those who are having struggles or troubles. We know that you are an able God, able to do anything but fail. We thank you for Pastor Sullivan. We thank you for Mount Olive. In Jesus' name we pray. Amen.
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3: 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Quartet at its finest, featuring the Parker Sisters from Topeka, the True Vine Singers, the Hooker Gospel Singers, and Tony Peoples and Purified Harmony from Arkansas. Also featuring Legacy and Anthony Coleman and Revived from St. Louis. I wanna know who woke you up this morning. Nobody but Jesus. Good God. 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

0: I will bless the Lord at all time, and his praises shall continue to be in my mouth. 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Yes, the Manhattan Cleaner, 5847 Swope Parkway. Brother Mike King is the operator. If your clothes are not becoming to you, you should take them to Mike King. Mike King will clean your clothes, and your clothes will be coming back to you brand new. 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
1: It is a blessing and a privilege for me to be able to come into your home or come into your place of business. Just to let you know, Jesus loves you. He loves you and he cares about you. He said, cast all of your cares upon him, for certainly he cares for you. All roads will be leading to the Faith Deliverance Church. Yes, 4201 East 53rd Terrace, that's the corner of 53rd and Jackson. Yes, all roads will be leading there on this Sunday morning. We are looking for you. We're looking for you. Come and be blessed of the Lord. God is a good God. And God has something special just for you. Just for you. God bless you and God keep you is my prayer. I'm going to you this morning from the scripture, the 14th chapter of St. John. And he said, let not your heart be troubled.

0: you believe in God, believe also in me. In my Father's house are many mansions. In my Father's house, there's many mansions in his house. If it were not so, I would have told you, I go to prepare a place for you. God has went away and prepared a place for us. He got a place prepared for you. He got one for you. And I want to receive mine when the time comes. I want to receive what God has for me. And he let you know. And if it was not, and if I go and prepare a place for you, I will come again and receive you unto myself, that where I am, there you may be also. And whether I go it, to know the way you know it, and the way you know. Thomas said unto him, we know not whether thou goest, and how can we know the way? Jesus said unto him, I'm the way. Jesus is the way to salvation. Jesus is the way to heaven. You can get on that road and you can go to heaven. Jesus loves you. Jesus cares about you. He done went away and prepared a place for you. And if he went away and prepared a place for you, I want to receive what God has in store. Jesus said unto him, I am the way. Jesus is the way, the truth, and the light. Jesus is the way. There's no other way. And no other way you can get to heaven except by Jesus. You can't miss it. If you get on the road, if you get in Jesus, you can make it. You can make it if you try. You can make it. God loves you. He cares about you. Jesus said unto him, I am the way, the truth, and the life. No man cometh unto the Father but by me. If ye have known me, you should have known my Father also. And from henceforth ye know him and have seen him. Philip said unto him, Lord, show us the Father, and it suffered us. Show us the Father. And Jesus said, Philip, have you been so long time with me, and you know not yet, you know not me, Philip? You don't know Jesus yet? You've been with him all this time. You should know Jesus. You should know him. He that has seen me has seen the Father. And how sayest thou, show us the Father? Believest thou that I am in the Father, and the Father in me, and the word that I speak unto you, I speak not of myself, but the Father that dwells in me, he does the work. You can speak to Jesus. Jesus loves you and he cares about you. He died that you might be set free. God got it, and I need it, and by faith, I'm going to get it. I said, God's got it. God's got everything that you need. He got it. You can have it. It's for you. Believe me that I am in the Father and the Father in me. Or else believe me for the very work's sake. Verily, verily, I say unto you, he that believeth on me and the works that I do shall he do also, and greater works than these shall he do, because I go to my Father. You can be what God wants you to be. And whosoever ye shall ask whatsoever, whatever you shall ask in my name, that will I do, that the Father may glorify in his Son. Yes, you can have it today. You can be saved, you can be sanctified, and if you ask him in his name, he said, anything you ask in my name, I will do it. So that's what I would do. I would put it in the name of Jesus. If you ask anything, anything in my name, I'll do it. That's a big question. That's a big question. If you ask anything, anything God would do it if you ask him in his name. There's power in his name. There's power in the name of Jesus. If you ask him, he will bless you. And if you will ask anything in my name, I will do it. And if you love me, keep my commandments. And I will pray the Father that he will give you another comfort, that he may abide with you forever. Jesus is going to give you another comfort. If he going to give you another comfort. Looking at the St. John 14 and 23. And Jesus answered and said unto him, if a man love me, he will keep my word, and my Father will love him, and will come unto him, and make abode with him. He that loveth me keepeth not my saying, and the word which ye hear is not mine, but the Father which sent me. These things have I spoken unto you, being yet present with you. Jesus is going to give you this comfort. You can have this Holy Ghost power. You can have it. These things have I spoken unto you, being yet present with you. But the Comforter, which is the Holy Ghost, who the Father will send in my name, he shall teach you all things and bring all things to your remembrance, and whatsoever I have said unto you, you can have it. You can have it. God got it. I need it. And I can have it. I can have this comforter that Jesus has for me. He said, my peace I leave. My peace I give unto you. Not as the world giveth, I give unto you. Let not your heart be troubled. If you believe in God, believe also in me. Neither let it be afraid. Ye have heard how I said unto you, I go away and I come again unto you. If you love me, ye should rejoice, because I said, I go to my Father, for my Father is greater than I. He's greater than I. You can have whatever you want. Now I have told you before it come to pass, that when it is come to pass, you might believe. Hereafter, I will not talk much with you, for the prince of this world cometh and has neither in me. But that the world may know that I love the Father, as the Father gave me commandments, even so I do. Arise, let us go hence. Let us go hence. God got it. I need it. By faith, I'm going to get it. I said, God has got it. He got everything that you need. He said, abide in me, and I in you. As the branch cannot bear fruit of itself, except it abide in the vine, no more can you except you abide in me. I am the vine. Jesus is the vine. Jesus is the vine. That's the power line. You get connected to Jesus, you got some power. I am the vine. Ye are the branches. He that abideth in me, and I in him, the same bringeth forth much fruit. For without me, you can do nothing. You can't do nothing without God. You can't say nothing without him. God's got it. God's got it. If a man abide in me, he is cast forth as a branch and as withered. And man gather them and cast them unto the fire, they are burned. But if you abide in me, and my word abide in you, ye shall ask whatever you will, and it shall be done unto you. You can have it. God's got it. You can have it. Here is my Father glorified, that ye bear much fruit, so shall ye be my disciples. As the Father loved me, so have I loved you. And if you keep my commandments, ye shall abide in my love, even as I have kept my Father's commandment and abide in his love. These things have I spoken unto you, that your joy might remain, and that you might have full life. Jesus loves you, and Jesus cares about you. God bless you, and God keep you. And this is your radio pastor saying, I'll see you on this Sunday morning. I'll see you in this Sunday morning. God bless you, and God keep you, is my prayer.
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1: 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Dr. John Modis Miles is the pastor. Now, that's every Friday morning. And we, if you can't make it in person, we are on Zoom. Now, how do you get on Zoom, Pastor Shinder? 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There may be something that we're talking about that fits your fancy that you need to know about. And so this is it. This is it. That's what Michael Jackson said. This is it. And let me tell you what is it. On June 6th, write it down. June 6th, coming to Kansas City, Jamal Bryant, the Reverend Jamal Bryant of the New Birth Ministry. He'll be from Atlanta, Georgia. He'll be at the center at 50 at Linwood and Benton Boulevard, right on the corner. It's called the Event Center now. There's a great big Catholic church there, now called the Event Center. We'll begin our annual meeting on the 19th, June 6th at 8 o'clock a.m. Now, that's when breakfast will be served. We'll start our meeting at 8:30, where Miss Kiana Thompson of Health Forward is going to tell us about Medicaid. She's going to talk about no hope. If you don't vote, we're going to talk about power to the people. So to explain more, here is Bishop Morrison of the Kingdom Word Ministry.
2: Yes, thank you, Bishop. It's good to hear your voice again. And I know that everyone that is tuning in now, I know you had a great time in your worship experience. But yes, as Bishop has pointed out, there is nothing more important than right now us mobilizing ourselves and utilizing all of the vehicle transportations that are going to be made accessible to you to get to the polls to vote this coming August. But we also want to make sure that everyone gets out on June the 6th from 8 a.m. to 3 p.m. right there at the Event Center for an inspiring day that's going to motivate us to make sure that we are going to be moving in a way that our voices, our votes will impact our community so that we can start beginning to see the difference that we've been praying for, crying for decades.
1: Well, you're right, Bishop, and I'm just excited about where we are and what is going to happen for the Urban Summit and what's going to happen as far as our people are concerned, as we can get this information to them, our young people, especially our young people. I'm just flabbergasted behind the many young people that are out there that have not, taken advantage of their rights, and that is to vote. A lot of things have happened to us, Bishop, and happened to this community and happened nationwide. There's a war going on now in Tehran, and it's causing gas prices to go out of sight. Grocery prices are still high, and things doesn't look that great as we look at things, you know. So are the promises made or the promises broken? Medicaid and Medicare, some of the things that we need for healthcare is being dismantled. The Department of Education dismantled. I can go on and on and on. 300,000 Black women, women of color, have been dismissed from their jobs in the federal government. And it is time now for us to get up off of our do-nothing stools. For those, I'm talking about those who don't vote, who are registered and don't vote, to make sure that you go to the polls in August. We out here like prophets crying in the wilderness.
2: Yes.
1: To get our people to vote. Bishop, tell us about your church and what the service times start, and let's invite people over to Kingdom Word.
2: Well, I appreciate that, Bishop, you allowing this platform to be used in that mannerism. Yes, Kingdom Word Ministry is located right on the corner of 33rd and Cypress, 3301 Cypress Avenue. And our service starts at 9:30 in the morning. And we're often are having a very inspiring, uplifting, and God blessing time. So yes, I will enjoy, we enjoy seeing visitors come through the door and then turning into members.
1: And you know what I like about Urban your church, Kingdom Word Ministry, you know, I was over there and I was just amazed that after service, you invited people downstairs. You said, come on downstairs. We got a pantry down there. We all of y'all want some food. Come on and get boxes of food and take home. I was amazed at the people that were there and the way you were serving people that Sunday.
2: Yes, sir. I have to give credit to the wife who is like the energized bunny. She's just as excited about being a blessing to the community as myself. And what was started off to appear to be very daunting has now turned into something that she had just let me know maybe the day before that Friday. I think we ought to bless the community, whoever comes to the church this particular Sunday. And of course, we do it twice a month on Wednesdays from 1 p.m. to 4 p.m. And launched last year a health screening ministry. That people are after church can go in. We have clinicians, professional clinicians there certified to take blood pressure, glucose, you name it. It's right there for people to, we want to make sure that everyone is healthy in their spirit, healthy in their body, and, you know, of course, you know, in their mind. And so, yeah, that takes place right there at Kingdom Word. And we're trying right now, Bishop, also to jumpstart some sobriety homes to help some of the Black men coming out of incarceration, coming out of our health facilities, be reacclimated back into society, strong and healthy, back to their families, back to their kids. So we're working diligently in that area as well.
1: And you know, that's what the Urban Summit Advocacy Organization is made up of, men and women and civil rights organizations who strive to make a difference to address the issues that face the African-American community in Kansas City, as well as ministers, as well as yourself. Now, this is what the Urban Summit is all about, and the people and men and women who belong to the Urban Summit, that we're trying to help people. And that is exactly what Kingdom Word is doing.
2: Yes, sir. Yes, sir. And that's what has been appealing to me. And this is in no way that I am saying anything in regarding discriminating against any other organization that is in the community doing a phenomenal work. But I've been introduced to the Urban Summit through Dr. Stan Archie, and now I'm just kind of, I just love the platform and the information that comes from the Urban Summit on Fridays. Like you have pointed out how important it is, get on the Zoom, come down to Morning Stores Community Center, get there at 8 a.m., be informed of what's going on. And I'll say this, this coming June, as you mentioned, Bishop, that on June the 6th from 8 a.m. to 3 p.m. right there at the community center on Linwood and Benton, Jamal Bryant coming in. I want to say this to the listeners right now. Share this if you don't share nothing else. Challenge people who have not voted. Be there. Challenge them that have not been, young people, challenge them to be at this event. And then let's see if we can't get them registered and mobilized. And I will say this too, to the community that's listening, is that if we're going to change our community into the vision that you have envisioned it to be, it's going to require collaboration.
1: Yes, sir. Yes, sir.
2: It's no one organization, no one person. There's no more. It's never going to be another one hit wonder. It's never going to be another Martin, another Malcolm. It's not going to be another Rosa Parks. There's no more one hit wonders. Those days is over. We all are going to have to move outside of our little organizations that are doing great jobs and link hands with other organizations, with other ministers, with other pastors, and come together for such a time as now. If not, we're going to continue to watch the iron ball roll right over us, Bishop.
1: Well, I see our time is about gone. Our special guest today on KPRT, the Urban Summit broadcast, has been the Reverend Bishop Eric Morrison, pastor of Kingdom Word Ministries right here in Kansas City. I'm Bishop James Tindall. It's always a joy to share with you and yours. And so until next time on the Urban Summit broadcast, bye-bye now. God bless you. Lots of peace and love.
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1: Greetings. My name is Pastor D'Eric Fields. 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
1: Good morning, Saints. This is Attorney Stacy Shaw, and welcome to Shaw Nation. I'm sorry, Faith, Justice, Victory, which is a part of the Shaw Nation Community Classroom. I am so excited to have you here this morning. We are going to be having a lot of fun today, actually. I have a guest that's going to be coming on shortly. She has been in here before. Her name is Jessica McCallum McCullen, and she is the founder and president of Giving Hope and Help, and they have a gala coming up, and she's going to be talking about that. But if this is your first time tuning in, this is both an educational program, an uplifting program. We talk about scripture, we talk about the law, and different things that people are asking me when they are on the phones. And today on the Hustle and Shine show for the Stacy Shaw Knows the Law segment, I talked about social media and lawsuits. Well, it's really any type of case where you're going to be a party to a legal case, if that's criminal, civil, family law, personal injury. So all of it is important. And we have our special guest, Jessica McClellan, is on the line. Welcome, Jessica.
2: Thank you so much. Thank you so much for having me on, Stacy.
1: Okay, so I did tell our listening audience that you were coming on and talking about the upcoming gala for Giving Hope and Help. Tell us a little bit about that.
2: I'm super excited. Thank you for asking. This is our 13th anniversary, and we're combining it with our 11th Scholarship Awards program. It's a day gala. We're super excited about the theme this year. It's brunch, bling, and blue jeans. So we're switching it up a little bit, and we're going to host it on a morning afternoon. So it'll be Saturday, June the 6th, from 11 a.m. to 2 p.m. Doors open at 10:30. The attire, of course, is blue jeans with bling, any type of bling. And the tops, we're asking everyone to wear their favorite college or their HBCU shirt. If you don't want to do that, you can just wear a business casual and wear your jeans and be comfortable. It's going to be laid back but filled with fun. We're going to be awarding college scholarships to class of 2026 high school seniors that are college bound. And we have students that are going to college locally all the way to China. Can you believe that? Can you believe that? Can you hear me?
1: Yeah, I can hear you. And you know what? I love being on a mute moment. All right. Sometimes I can unmute, sometimes I can't. But that is actually so awesome. So what is the farthest away school that you know that people are going to be going to?
2: So that's in Shanghai, China. New York University in Shanghai, China. And so we're super excited about this young lady. She's also going to be receiving one of my grandparents' scholarships in my grandparents' honor. I have two scholarships in my maternal and paternal grandparents' honors. And so she's going to be receiving the scholarship in my paternal grandparents' honor of $3,500. And we're just super excited about supporting her all the way to Shanghai, China, to New York University. This is just amazing. And so
1: So I understand that there's a cutoff to buy tickets to the event. Let's talk about that, because I know that I need to get my tickets.
2: Yes. So we would like the cutoff to be May 30th. In a perfect world, May 23rd, but with this climate, we're given a little bit extra grace, and we're going to go to May 30th. It may sell out. They typically sell out every year, so we're hoping for a sellout. Doors open at 10:30. When the doors open at 10:30, we want everybody to try to come at 10:30, because there's going to be some amazing silent auction items. And thank you for your support, as one of your items will be in the silent auction. Tell us a little bit about your item that's going to be in the silent auction.
1: Well, I'm super excited. So people may or may not know that I have a custom jewelry line called Dominion, and these are, and so I'm gonna tell you, I'm super excited that I got in the beads. I make bracelets, and it's a spiritual based company. So every bracelet has a prayer target. It's anointed with oil that I had, and well, holy anointing oil that I had imported from Jerusalem. I
2: Wow.
1: pray over every single bracelet, and most of my bracelets, if it's a part of our sacred line, which two of the bracelets that I make in my sacred line include wood beads that are carved out of olive trees grown in Bethlehem. And
2: Wow.
1: so they're really exquisite. A lot of my clients are ministers and pastors, and they wear these bracelets in the pulpit. And so it's just, I'm super excited that you all let me be a part of that with the silent auction.
2: Oh,
1: So
2: wow.
1: I'm quite sure. And these are exclusive. Well, all of my designs are exclusive to the client, but these will never be made again. So once I make them for you, that's it.
2: Oh, that's so special. And I'm so excited about it. And I know we're gonna have that in our silent auction, but I do wanna commission a bracelet for my husband who is a minister as well. And I am as well, so I think we should have matching bracelets. So that's a whole nother topic. But
1: Oh
2: yes.
1: yeah, you can definitely get the, well, I call it a deacon and deaconess set, but the pastor and first lady set. And congratulations to your husband. I heard that he just graduated.
2: Yes, this past Saturday we had a big Mother's Day weekend, so yeah, we're super excited about him getting closer. The assignment is in action for what God has assigned for us to do in this earth realm regarding ministry and marriage coaching and all the things. And even with giving hope and help, I mean, it's all ministry what we're doing here is we're giving hope and giving help and elevating education and providing inroads for students that are underserved, that may not have opportunities that we are giving them. So these students are going to leave this event with a brand new laptop in the box, and I'm talking about a nice Dell laptop, a hotspot. They're going to get all the resources that they need to go to college and to thrive. They're going to get a bed and a bag set to outfit their dormitory. They'll get an endless basket of toiletries for all of the things that they need to take care of themselves, essentials and items that they need. They're going to get financial literacy, scholarship resources so they can continue to apply for scholarships throughout college. They're also going to get life coaching. They're going to get a collegiate backpack, which just came in and they're so nice. A collegiate backpack filled with school supplies. And we're going to top those backpacks off with a holy Bible that I literally just picked up from one of our amazing donors. Why are we doing this? It's because I myself was a scholar and I received support from En-ROADS Kansas City, a program for inner city youth to help us get to college and to graduate college and do all the things. And then also, I continue the legacy for my family to provide inroads for education. We want students to thrive. We want students to bring their gifts back to this very community that they grew up in. And it's not about where you're from, it's about where you're going. And that's what I instill in these students, is to keep going, know your why. We don't want to give them any reason to quit. We want to make sure that we stay in touch with them throughout their entire college journey, Stacy. And these kids come back and they volunteer for us. I had a student walk in my office this past Friday at 4:50 p.m. She walked in the rain to my office to surprise me, to let me know she was home from college. This is what it's about. Is this amazing?
1: So I love that. I love that they come back and volunteer and give back. So many times we're always looking for resources for people, for young people and people in need. But some of the conversations are being had in the kingdom right now is how can we start pouring into nonprofit organizations? How can we start, instead of always taking, how can we start giving back and making sure that organizations just like yourself have the ability to continue on your mission? And so how do people get involved? How do they buy a ticket? How do they donate? I know that you all have a donor program where people can do micro donations throughout the year. Tell us about that.
2: Sure. So that's our 12-12-12 campaign, and I'm super excited about it because it's not about what you give. It's just about giving what you can. And so we want to meet people where they are. And so our 12-12-12 campaign is we're asking the community at large to commit to helping us move this mission forward and to fuel this mission with $12 a month for 12 months and continuing on as long as you can. And if you can up it, great. 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You can get tickets. You can get the golden ticket. Our golden ticket for our event, for this gala, is amazing. The golden ticket is like the Willy Wonka on the Chocolate Factory, if you ever remember that movie. You can get a golden ticket for $100, okay? Or you can get three golden tickets for $250. And the winner is going to have the opportunity to choose between one of four luxury trips. The trips are to Italy, 6 nights in a private apartment, amazing, to Costa Rica, 5 nights to experience the Kentucky Bourbon, 3 nights, or experience the Nashville Opera for 3 nights. So you have 2 places in America and 2 places out of America for the golden ticket. This is our third year doing the golden ticket, and we're super excited about it. It's always an exciting time and part of the gala. You do not have to be present at the gala to win the golden ticket. All you need to do is go onto our website, get your golden ticket, and you will be put in the golden barrel, and it'll be pulled at the gala. Again, you do not have to be present to win. But we'll have a live auction. We'll have silent auction items. Our silent auction items, including the auction items that you're going to donate, will go live on May 22nd, so people can go to our website and bid on the items. Again, you do not have to be present at the gala to win the silent auction items, because it's all automated. If you are a winner, we will set up a time for you so that you can get your winning items. We're going to have live entertainment by an amazing saxophonist, Neoma Lane. We're going to have fun and upbeat opening dancing with Christie's Academy of Dance. It's going to be a fun time. We've got MCs Carolina Cruz, morning anchor from KCTV5. We have MC Darren Story, on-air personality from Power 105.1. And so we're just super excited about it, and our support from all of our media, from you, and just all of the people that are supporting this amazing event. It's all about the scholars and about our work. We're going to talk about our impact over the last 13 years.
1: Amazing. So I want to make sure people can know where they can donate, like, yes. So where they can donate money.
2: Yes, they can donate money. And before I share that, I shared about the tangible in-kind items that the scholars will receive, but I did not mention that we're also awarding $15,000 in cash scholarships to our scholars as well. So we're just super excited about that. So these students that will receive the cash scholarships are called our legacy scholarship recipients. So there's two in my grandparents' honor at $3,500 each. There's two HBCU scholarships at $1,500 each. There's a Perseverance Award scholarship for $1,500. The Amari Lynn Hughes Award scholarship is $1,500. And then the 100 Plus Women Who Care KC scholarship is $2,000. So all of this $15,000 is directly coming out of Giving Hope and Help's budget to support these students on their college journeys. And they will also receive all of the in-kind items that I spoke of, the laptop and all of the things. 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Again, the event is June the 6th. from 11 to 2. Doors open at 10:30. I would suggest you get there as early as possible so you can enjoy, meet and greet the scholars, bid on the silent auction items live, see them live and in person, meet and greet myself and the MCs and the board and the volunteers. It's going to be an amazing time. And meet you as well, because you'll be there as well, right?
1: I sure will.
2: I'm super excited.
1: Sure will. In all of my denim and sequin glory.
2: I love it. I love it. I got to get my outfit together. I don't even have mine together, believe it or not. So we got to get that together too. So.
1: There will be a lot of denim and a lot of jeans. I mean, a lot of bling.
2: Yes.
1: And so I love sequin baseball caps and I love anything sparkly. And so I didn't say that it was going to be tasteful. It's going to be outlandish, and I'm super excited for the
2: I love it. Bring it.
1: Okay.
2: Bring
1: All
2: it.
1: Right. Well, you know what? I know that you got to jump off, Jessica, because you're busy doing things for the gala, and I know Running Giving Hope and Help. I went by there, and it's just an amazing operation. Such God-filled people with a real heart for God and for service. So I'm just blessing you all so much, and I'm so grateful that you all took it upon yourselves to sacrifice to be there for people in need and for these students who are going to go on and do amazing things.
2: Thank you so much. Your support is paramount, not only to move our mission, but to me personally. So thank you so much. I truly, truly appreciate you, and will never forget you coming in when we first started Giving Hope and Help. I think you came in on our second year. So I'm just super excited that, you know, it's full circle.
1: Amen. Amen. Okay. Well, have a blessed day. We're going to continue with the show. Everyone, wherever you are, give Jessica McClellan a big round of applause. She definitely deserves it. And good luck and God bless with your gala. I will definitely be there, and I'm going to keep talking about you even after you leave. So
2: thank you so much.
1: All right. So if you are still here, that was Jessica McClellan, who is the founder of Giving Hope and Help. And I just want to tell you all a story about when I actually got to go and see their operation in person. When I tell you, I was not prepared for the level of professionalism and care that I received. Okay, it was like interacting with a Susan G. Komen. That is the level of professionalism and orderliness that the nonprofit organization has. And so I'm super excited to volunteer, and I am going to join the $12 donor list. Because, and I have meant to, but now as soon as we get off the air, that's what the first thing I'm going to do before I leave to go to court this afternoon is to make sure that I sign up for the list. And so it's really easy, www.givinghopeandhelp.org. And your donation not only helps scholars, but a lot of people don't realize the impact of feminine hygiene product insecurity. If you are facing housing insecurity, if you're in a domestic violence shelter, if you have to leave in the middle of the night, if you have some other hardship where you literally can't afford feminine products, this is something that happens every single month. And I don't know of any other nonprofit who is dedicated solely to feminine hygiene products for women that are in need. I mean, the scholarship thing is amazing. We have so many young people that have benefited from that, and especially since they're coming back. But it's really important. A lot of people don't realize how much labor goes into nonprofits and how much the community really depends on nonprofits. And so just sitting with Jessica, it was so impressive to see the amount of impact that she has been able to make, and how great of a steward over the resources that God has given her, the donations that people have entrusted with her. They have been able to do really, really impressive things. And so if you're saying, you know what, I'm on the fence, well, get off the fence and go give your $12, all right? So, and I will see you at the gala. So as promised, we're going to move along in our segment. We only have a few minutes left, but I wanted to remind you all, when you all are in a legal issue, if it's a criminal case, everything you put on your social media is going to come in to that case. It is so embarrassing to have clients that have really incriminating evidence. And I tell them, make sure to take this off your page. And they do not do it. Okay. So, I mean, and sometimes I've had people even post things that are incriminating. And I don't follow y'all on social media. I don't know what y'all have on there. And so, I've had people that were charged with an issue with charged with a crime. All right. I started representing them. I said, you know what? You need to make your page private. Do not post anything about this case. And they still post it anyway. And you know, the prosecutor like shows it to me. And so then I'm like, oh my gosh, I can't believe that they posted this yesterday. Are you sure they didn't get hacked? I'm trying to find every excuse possible. And the same thing if you're in a personal injury accident. So I've had cases where clients were injured. And for some reason, they just really felt the need to do some trending dances when we're saying that they can barely move and they're in medical treatment. And so, again, because I don't follow my clients on Facebook, I don't know, or TikTok, I don't know what y'all post out there, but anything that you post, because you would be a party, would be admissible, okay, as a statement against you. So I've seen that go really badly. 100% of the time, if people are posting about things that are going to be involved in a legal case, it never ends good. I want people to pay special attention not only to criminal cases, but family law cases. Because you know what? I have practiced family law for 15 years. I don't take any new cases right now. I'm on a much needed break from taking new family law cases. But in my experience over the years, when I tell you I knock folks over the head with text messages and social media posts all day. All right. So immediately when my client would hire me, I would start stalking the other person's page. Like I would find your social media. I would find posts. I would find any platform that you might be on. That's part of my billable hours, is to find out all of your social media and start screenshotting things. And so it's really important, because that is talking about, that is really going to show for me, as somebody that has used it against people, I'm trying to show what type of character you have. If you have children and you have pictures with you with guns, I don't understand why folks did that. But there was, I had a case once where there was a dad, I represent a mom. Dad had a video of himself on Facebook with a gun in the car, and you could see the toddler in the back seat. Toddler only had on a diaper. He has a gun in his lap that he is streaming this while he's driving. I was like, oh, that whole thing, babe, is coming in. All right. So it's really important for character evidence. It's also evidence of what may have happened during that event, what your, what is called present sense impression was. And it's also admissible sometimes when you put things, or if you're like somebody that is being sued, if you said, oh, well, you know, we had this issue and this is how we addressed it. This is how we fixed it. Okay. Really, let me, I'm asking you questions, either in a deposition or in interrogatories, which is a list of questions. I'm asking you about all sorts of things you put in your social media posts. All right. So it's super important, because if you're a party, all of that's going to come in. And no matter how many times I tell people, I don't understand why I'm having such an issue with the mute button today, but it's my greatest enemy. So I'll say again, make sure if you think that you are going to have a legal issue about something. So say that you're into it with your child's mother or father. Take your page private, okay? So then it'll be harder for people to find it. But one thing that I always ask for in social media, I'm sorry, in family law and civil cases, is a complete printout of your social media posts from Facebook, Instagram, TikTok, and Twitter. Okay, so I asked for the complete file so I can look at it. And I'm a person that if you have 300 posts, I'm looking at every single one of them and the comments. Okay, so it's super important to make sure to protect yourself if you all are in legal cases. So we have 2 minutes left. Oh my gosh, it always goes so quick. Again, you are listening to Faith Justice Victory. This is Attorney Stacy Shaw. We have the privilege of having Jessica McClellan on the line from Giving Hope and Help, talking about the upcoming gala on June 6th. 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And so I just have to give a special shout out to everybody that has been voting for me for best attorney for the KC People's Choice Awards, okay? So I didn't even know that I was a semifinalist until someone texted me. It's like, oh, I voted for you. For what? And so now I'm in the semifinals. I would appreciate your vote. Go to kcpcawards.org. I'm under the business section. I'm with attorney and you can cast your vote. I think you can vote once a day. I'm not sure what the rules are, but if you want to vote for me once a day, you can. We appreciate it. And so to wrap up in our last minute, I want to, one, invite you all to come out to Pleasant Green Missionary Baptist Church on May 24th, where I will be delivering the message. So I'll be preaching for Pentecost Sunday. All right. So if you want to come out, that service starts at 10:30 at Pleasant Green on Benton Avenue. So it's right here in Kansas City, Missouri. And I also want to just thank God for every single one of you under the sound of my voice. I know that God is doing something amazing in your life, and He is unleashing unlimited potential and unlimited grace and favor in your life. And so until we see or hear from each other again, walk in God's blessings.
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1: Hi, this is Mike Carter, President and CEO of Carter Broadcast Group. What are we doing to each other, Kansas City? 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We're going to have to do something to end this violence. 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We have to live, Kansas City. We have to live.
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2: Hey, family. It's Deanna Hustle, and I'm so worried about my little cousin. She got hit in a car wreck a couple weeks back, and ever since then, she's been stressing out, and she's even quit the church's praise team. Now, I don't know about you, but our family is full of prayer warriors. So when I reminded her of that, and that faith without works is dead, she finally decided to get up and do something about it. 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
5: Alexander King, known to many as Chris King. Born August 15, 1943 in Charleston, Missouri, Chris was a legend in the radio industry. He was on the air for 38 years on KPRS and KPRT. Chris was known as the voice of Kansas City radio and had a rare ability to make everyone listening his best friend. Chris had been a three-time award recipient from the Boys and Girls Club of America. He was a four-time recipient of the Southern Christian Leadership Conference Award for making the Martin Luther King celebration a reality in Kansas City. Chris King also served as a deacon at Progressive Missionary Baptist Church for 39 years. On January 5th, 2024, Chris King passed, but his legacy will live on.
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1: Thank you, God, for giving us our identity in you. 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

And as always, welcome to the Focus for Life Group broadcast. This is your host, the Reverend S. Willis Walker. And yes, Lady T is here with me. And we thank God for you. This is the Tuesday edition. And we thank God for coming into your homes, your places of businesses, wherever you are, bringing you the good news. I tell you, it has been a long week and a half, and it's been a fruitful one. We were able to get some things out of the way. We just got through celebrating our church anniversary. And I thank God for all you that participated, Reverend Sipple, and who else was it? Prophet Leroy Sims and Bishop Calvin Walker, Reverend Tony, Bishop Tony Evans, and different ones who came by and saw about the church, Prophet Monte Tyndall. And I'm trying to think who else was there that I can think of right off the top of my head. Apostle Solomon Buckley. Thank God for you all, you guys, that coming by and share. Amen. It's been a long week and a half just trying to recover, get things together. And supervisor, missionary, Elsie Jackson, thank God for you. And thank God for all you. I want to talk about today. You know, the big thing that's been in the news is about the gerrymandering and all that. I really don't want to go into that. But I want you to take time and think about some things as you're riding in your car, wherever you listen to my voice. I want you to think about some things. Because we have got, in my opinion, we have got to have some deep conversations with ourselves. Because life is choices. And your choices determine your consequences, whether they be good or whether they be bad. And if I really went into the gerrymandering thing, a lot of people would be upset, so I'm not going to really go that route. Not that I'm afraid to say what I got to say, but I just think it'd be better. But I think that we as a community need to have a talk among ourselves and ask ourselves, how has it helped us? I mean, when you look at people like Clyde Claiborne and Maxine Waters, and, you know, go across the nation, go local here and look at Prospect and look at Truman Road. A guy was in my church last Saturday. We was having a meeting in my office, and he made a statement to me. I never really thought about that. He says, you know, the west side of Missouri is smaller than the east side. I was complaining about the bike lanes, you know, how the businesses, I mean, we do some crazy stuff. I mean, 39th and Woodland, why do you have turning lanes? And some of these turning lanes don't even turn into nothing. You turn into a dirt road, a dirt, you know, a field. I mean, you know, they do some crazy things in the name of improving and making things better. And I just asked myself the question when I left the church that he said to me, how? I mean, look at how Kansas City looked 30 years ago and look at it now. We've made some improvements, but have we really improved? I mean, I can remember back when I was a kid, Fairyland Park was on 75th and Prospect. St. Joseph Medical Center was on Linwood and Prospect. Where the story is now, the story they finna open that back up. But some of these people that we're electing have managed to control the decline that it's on. I mean, look at the news, and I mean, I'm not trying to. If you take it as an offensively, whatever, that's on you. But I'm just stating what I'm seeing and what I'm seeing happening. You know, every other day on the news, you know what happens. You see what happens. And then they blame the outcome after they managed to control the decline of the situation. They managed to blame others for their outcome.
You know, it's their fault. They're the reason why. You know, I won't call the name of this organization, but down the street from my church, I was coming north on Prospect, and these young men was out there on the corner, and they were playing rap music. And I mean, every other word is, you know, derogatory language, degrading the women, and people was on the bus stop just dancing to the music. And I thought to myself, and I said to the person in the car that was sitting next to me, I said, now how this organization is being paid to go out there to help make things better, and they're playing the very music that destroys the mindset of the people. So it's hard to take them seriously. And that's what happened this past week. As quiet as it's kept. I mean, we've had representation, but have we really gotten anywhere? When I came along, they had town hall meetings. We don't hear that no more, you know. And I mean, it's something to think about. So how do we stop it? I mean, how do we stop it? And I want you to think about this. I really want you to think about this. I can't stress that enough, because if you keep voting the same way you're voting, you always will get what you get. Whether it be Democrat, Republican, whatever, black, white, there's some accountability that's got to be involved. And so we have to stop the strongholds that keep us in the mindset that keeps us going backwards. The first thing I want to say is the government is not the provider for you. The government was meant to protect and serve the freedoms given to you by God, not them. I'm going to let that rest for a minute. As some people are enslaved to the very system that keeps you a slave in your mind, not necessarily your chains on your arm, but the chains in your mind. You know, we beg and we ask and we march and we pray and we might get something. But two steps down the road, then three steps backwards. And some people, like I said before, have their own mindset of what the government is. The government was never meant to produce the community or nurture the community. It was a family it was supposed to be. And the family's protections of their freedoms should be handled and protect and serve the government by your freedoms. The freedoms you enjoy was to be protected by the government. And I don't understand why we always think that's the case. And then we feel like we're victims. You may be a victim, maybe a victim of your own decision. But we're not victims. And here's why. Because a contributing factor does not make it a determining factor. So you're not a victim. You have the wrong view of the government, and you have a void of knowledge of God. Life, liberty, and the pursuit of happiness. And the government was there in place to secure your rights. And a lot of people have learned from a Marxist system. When I came along in the 80s and 70s, we had to pledge allegiance to the flag. You know, Miss Houston, Miss Yvonne Houston, the pastor of Pleasant Green Baptist Church, his mother-in-law was one of my teachers, Miss Goosby, over at Progressive Baptist Church. And we had to bring an apple for the teacher.
I mean, we were taught, and we did not graduate school until we knew the Constitution. We knew the Bill of Rights. These kids graduate and don't know who the president is presently. It's one college I have a contract with. I go pick up. We pick up people over there, and some of them kids can't get home without you putting their GPS system in the computer. They don't know what street they near, like, you know, Main Street. Well, you over by Antioch, or you over by Metcalf, or Quivira, or Black Bob, or Flum. They don't know. And these kids are, it's scary. These are the people that's going to be running our country when I turn 80 years old and retire, perhaps. It don't look promising. They can't read a globe. They can't read a map. And they don't know what their rights are. Socialism, you got a beg, you got to ask, you got to plead, you got to threaten like you saw them do last week. But then freedoms gives you the right to pursue. And you must be a steward over what God has given you. And with socialism, it demands that you vote for somebody who can handle it for you. Don't that sound like today? They know what's best. AOC did that when she first got in office. Her mama even moved out of her district. What they telling you? She know what's best. She's going to do what she feels is best. See, one of the problems I think that we need to understand is that we need a very much an overhaul of Congress. From Congress on down, because you vote people that go in with the people's agenda, but then they come out with their agenda and they ignore the very people that voted for them and would defend the very people who come here the wrong way to the country. And you saw that. Now, whether you like Donald Trump or not, I mean, I'm not here to argue that, but it stood out really big at the last State of the Union address. When he asked those guys to stand if they believed they were there to represent the people who voted for them, and none of them stood, the Democrats. None of them did.

0: taught coming up as a kid. You got the dependency stage, you know, you depend on your mom to comb your hair, brush your teeth, blah, blah, blah, blah, blah. Then you get independent. You learn how to do for yourself and feed yourself and go to the bathroom and all that stuff. And then there's interdependency. That means you all get engaged when you come into marriage and things of that sort. And now we have a lot of people in our community that think like bums, like losers, and progressive people love that. They like dependency. They want you to depend on what they want you to have, what you qualify for. And self-dependency is something that's hard to control. Excuse me. It's hard to control. So they try to get you to rely on them, and they rely on your ignorance to keep control. And they go after the family. In the 60s and 70s, when I was a kid, you rarely heard the word stepfather. And you didn't hear the word hardly ever live-in boyfriend, because in the church they called it shacking. And now we see the destruction of the family. Almost 78% of our children are born to unwed homes where it's led by the mother. There's a house around the corner from our church where we are now. And I watch it, you know, the people just carry on. And the progressives don't want you to have a family, because anywhere where the father is in the home and he's wholesome and they're being nurtured by a mother and a father, that produces the community that is present. Statistics have shown that the family structure is the very thing that produces the next generation and the community that we work with. Then I don't have time to go into a lot of this, but the war on poverty. Look how it's gone. I mean, has it really helped what we're doing? I mean, you give enough just to barely make ends meet. It keeps you alive, but it doesn't make you stronger. You see social workers versus mothers and fathers. And they never want to build or teach you how to build. They want to keep you on a system. They want you to be satisfied, quiet, and remain defended of the system that they put in place. When we look at our schools, halfway educated children. I want you to hear this thing. And these are some kids. These are the kids that are graduating. And I want you to hear what they had to say. Some of them, a couple of them, I think, are even in college. Listen to this.
1: Read the ending score for me.
2: She wore a suit, clothes that were. Who's this for? Extraordinary, but somewhat Gertrude?
1: No, explain what that means.
2: I don't know.
3: She wore a sahalot of clothes that were extraordinary, whatever, bro, but somewhat Gucci.
1: What does that mean?
3: She wore a lot. Wait, she wore. Bro, I don't know, bro. Can you take the card back, please?
2: She wore a. Oh, baby. She wore a silhouette of clothes that were. Bitch, I don't know that word. I don't even know how to read. I don't know why I did.
4: She wore a silhouette of clothes that were extraordinary, but somewhat. Gosh?
1: All right, now what does that mean?
4: I have no idea. Like, his boots is nice or something like that.
3: She were a. I don't know what this shit said. I don't know what this shit saying. I don't know what this shit saying. I can't read it. Can't read it. Can't read it. Can't take back that.

So as you see, this is what we're raising. And nobody is saying anything about it. Everybody's just like it's nothing big. But this is America's future. And they cannot read, some of them. They can't write. They can't cursive writing. There were so many things in school that we gotta go over here. Okay. There were so many things in school that we had to learn before we even thought about graduating. And I gotta go station break late. Said, I'll be back after this.

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At Christ Fellowship, you will hear good preaching, good singing, good teaching, and the Word of God. Our goal is to nurture families through the Word of God, a life-changing experience every Sunday morning with morning worship at 9 a.m. and Tuesday pastoral teaching at 7 p.m. For more information, reach out to us at 816-321-1151. The Christ Fellowship Missionary Baptist Church, nurturing families through the Word of God.

Well, tonight there'll be pastoral teaching at 7 o'clock, and we trust and pray you'll come by and share with us. 5743 Prospect Avenue, and worship with us. Happy Mother's Day to those who has it. I want to also thank you for those of you that was praying for my mother while she was in Research Medical Center on last week, and she did come home safely on Friday. And we trust and pray you'll keep us in your prayers. Oh, I tell you, school choice, the world poverty I talked about a while ago, and school choice, they profit for you staying poor. That's why they don't have programs that will help you grow. They want to keep you and make you satisfied and make you be dependent on what they give you. And the importance of worshiping God. When we came along, nothing was open on Sundays in the 70s. 7-Eleven, I believe, was the first 24-hour convenience store on 31st in Indiana. But basically, on Sundays, the gas station stuff was closed until after 12 when church was over. We acknowledge we don't take our children to church. And so they leave school and they go straight to prison. And then we want to have prayer vigils and marches and show up at murder scenes with little knickknacks. And that's why I don't do it, because it's pointless. If you're not willing to face the issue of why it came to that point, why would I go? Life is successful to those who govern themselves. And they know that. That's why I'm careful. I used to have a real bad problem. I used to watch TV shows like Martin and Love and Marriage. The television tells a vision. And one day a lady by the name of Jamie Holmes, I was working at a TV station, and we just was talking about it, and her name was Jamie Holmes. She was over at Evangelist Temple where she was living. And she brought up the fact, she said, it tells a vision. You shouldn't watch things like that. You got to be careful what you watch, what you feed yourself. So now we have weak boys in the community and trouble, and we got more programs. And then we wonder why what happened last week. Because they don't want you to know that. That's the reason why they keep you like you are. How do you solve it? Stop depending on the government. Go back and address the family issue. The family is where it fell apart at. And if you address the family, the rest of it will straighten itself out. And I've had leaders come to me and they sit before me and they ask me questions and I don't agree. They get mad and I don't agree with you. You don't agree with, see, it don't matter. The old saying said, God said it and that settles it. Whether you believe it or not is irrelevant. All I know is what worked for me. And I had strong parents that were getting your behind, and grandparents and the community. Miss Dennis and Miss Hardiman and Miss Horn and who else was it? Mr. Stacks across the street from us on Highland. They got in your butt. And the teacher, Miss Yvonne Houston and Miss Gooseby, they put a paddle in your behind. They didn't play. And if you want to solve the problem, take a look at your community. Ride up and down places like Prospect, Independence Avenue, Indiana, and then go over there to Kansas, the Quindaro Boulevard, Parallel, and then come out to Metcalf, and come out, go down to the River Market, and ask yourself the question when you get done, say, why is it that they have what we don't have? And if you like things the way they are, then you keep doing what you're doing. But if you don't like the way they are, then maybe you need to change your mindset. And it begins with you. You making the choice
of this is what I really want for my future and my children, you know. And then ask yourself the question, this, why is it they doing better than we doing? If everybody else is dumb and stupid and ignorant, but yet they coming out of here to you, I would stop and think. That's the reason why I say in America is a land of equal opportunity, not equal outcome. And in this segment, you don't get what you want. You get what you are. I'm Reverend S. Willis Walker. Something to think about. I'll see you on the next Focus for Life group broadcast.

0: 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Quartet at its finest, featuring the Parker Sisters from Topeka, the True Vine Singers, the Hooker Gospel Singers, and Tony Peoples and Purified Harmony from Arkansas. 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
2: To turn your attention to the book of Isaiah, chapter number 10, and we want to focus on verse number 20 and 7. Isaiah chapter 10, verse number 27. And when you find it, as it is our custom here at the church, amen, to rest on your feet, those that are able, and we will read from the Holy Writ together. Isaiah chapter 10, verse number 20 and 7. And it is as well up on the screen. And it shall come to pass. One of my most favorite sayings in the Bible. And it shall come to pass that in that day, that his burden shall be taken away from off thy shoulder, and his yoke from off thy neck. And the yoke shall be destroyed because of the anointing. Can I read that one more time? And it shall come to pass. Somebody shout, it's coming to pass. As a matter of fact, shout, it's on the way. And it shall come to pass in that day. Now somebody shout, that day is today. And it shall come to pass today that his burden shall be taken from off thy shoulder and his yoke off thy neck. Somebody shout, get off my neck and get off my shoulder. Watch this. And the yoke shall be destroyed because of the anointing. Y'all should have shouted right there. And my yoke shall be destroyed because of the burden lifting, yoke destroying power of God. Somebody ought to give God praise. Father, we bless you today. We give your name glory, honor, and praise. It is our desire, God, that we will leave this place different than we have come. You have our heart, you have our mind, you have our ears. We are listening for a word from God. So God, we surrender now and we give your name glory and honor and praise in the name of Jesus, the only name that matters. Let he that hath ear hear what the Spirit saith unto the church. O God, our strength and our Redeemer, we do pray. And everybody clapped their hands and gave God praise. On your way to your seat, I want you to do me a favor. Look at your neighbor and say, neighbor, what has you yoked? Come on, look at him and say, neighbor, oh neighbor, what has you yoked? Come on, clap your hand and give God some praise in the house. What has you yoked is the question at hand. This morning when we look in the text, we see that Isaiah speaks hope and deliverance to the children of Israel. And he speaks hope to Israel at a time when Israel is in the midst of distress. Anybody ever went through a tough time? Anybody ever been in a distressful situation? And how does it feel when somebody speaks life to your distress? When somebody gives you hope when things look hopeless? But Isaiah speaks to them and gives them hope at a very distressful time, a very stressful time. Why? Number one, the Assyrian army had become a threat to the nation of Israel. And as a result of that threat, it caused, first of all, fear, and secondly, uncertainty. But I like what Isaiah did, because Isaiah prophesied that there was a day when the Messiah would come and bring liberation. I dare you to look at somebody and shout, where the Spirit of the Lord is, there is liberty. Now, if you don't mind, somebody else shout, I'm about to get my liberation. Come on, tell them, I'm about to get liberated. That everything that thought it had me, I'm about to get my breakthrough, my breakup, and my breakout. I just need a witness to help me, help me, help me. Now watch this. The burden and the yoke symbolize, first of all, the oppression and the bondage that Israel experienced at the hands of their enemy. Have you ever met anybody who knew you were down, and because they knew you were down, it looked like they pressed down even more? Why is it that people like to see people down? Why is it that when they see you down, they press down even harder? But tell your neighbor, it's your last press, because I'm about to break out of this thing right here. Tell them, it's the last time you're going to oppress me. The last time y'all ain't talking to me. Yeah. Watch him. He gives hope. The prophesy that the Messiah is coming. And when the Messiah comes, he's going to lift every burden off your shoulders. And he's going to break every yoke that's around your neck. And the yoke, y'all ought to say this part, and the yoke will be destroyed because of the anointing. Come on, anybody feel the power? Tell your neighbor, the yoke will be destroyed because of the power of God. When you look at it, Isaiah points at a future time when the Messiah would come and he would set God's people free. Huh? He speaks of a future time. Let me say it like this. Isaiah spoke then about what would happen today. Did y'all hear what I'm saying? He spoke that there was a day coming. And you ought to get excited and tell your neighbor, start rubbing your hands. Hey, today is the day. Today is that day. Isaiah, I can't testify enough, Pastor Claude, that Isaiah was talking about today. He speaks of a future day that would come when Jesus would walk in the room, the anointed one, the Messiah, Pastor Wright, and break every yoke. Somebody ought to shout, I'm ready. Oh, let me say this. He will break every yoke that you're willing to give up. Because you know some folk ain't ready to give up what they yoked to. Some folk just yoked like that. I don't want to give up what I'm yoked to. I don't care what Jesus said. I like being yoked to what I'm yoked. So if you're ready to get unyoked, today is that day. So let me ask the question. What has you yoked? What is it? What is it that has you yoked? Before you answer, let's talk about what a yoke really is. Now, the yoke was a wooden bar that joined two animals together for work and carrying what we might call burdens and loads. Here it is. Farmers would place the yoke around the neck of the oxen, there it is right there, for the purpose of controlling them. Can you tell your neighbor whatever got you yoked is what controlled you? Y'all ain't talking. The farmers would yoke the animals together and in an effort to control what they said, to control what they did, to control where they went, I'm here to tell you that if you are yoked with the wrong thing, it's controlling you, whether you know it or not. As a matter of fact, ask your neighbor, what's controlling you? Who is controlling you? The greatest thing about the yoke is that the yoke restricted your movement. The yoke controlled your movement. So here it is. The purpose of the yoke was to balance the load so each animal would pull the same amount of weight, whatever that might be. And the key word to the yoke is control. Direct. That's what the yoke, that was the whole purpose. Because here's what the farmers discovered. The farmers discovered that they could not handle the oxen without a yoke. Because the oxen was too big. The oxen was too strong. And the only way to control the oxen is to yoke the oxen. And when they yoked the oxen, they could control the oxen. So here's what it means. To be yoked means to be controlled. So whatever has you yoked controls you. It means to be bound. It means to be connected. It means to be tied. Whatever you're yoked to, it influences you. It directs you. It controls you. But the real purpose of the yoke was to keep you walking in the direction of whatever have you yoked. So if you yoke the temptation, no matter how much you want to turn around, you're going to keep going in the direction of temptation. Because the whole idea is to control you. So in essence, whatever you are yoked to will keep you moving in that direction until that yoke has been broken. Somebody shout, break the yoke. So here it is. Spiritually, the yoke symbolizes the things in our lives that weigh us down, the things that bind us, the things that control us. Watch this. The things that affect your core beliefs, the things that affect your action, make your decisions and overall direction. I want you to think about it for a moment and ask the question, what has you yoked and what are you yoked to? Come on, I dare you to ask the question. What has you yoked? And what are you yoked to? All right, y'all ain't talking to me. Y'all, I can see that right now. Y'all ain't talking to me. So since the person on the side of you ain't saying nothing, ask the person behind you. Just turn behind you and say, what has you yoked and what are you yoked to? Now the worst thing you can do is sit up in here and act like you ain't yoked to nothing. Please don't play that game. Please don't play that game. Don't sit up in here and act like you ain't yoked to nothing. Don't sit up in here and act like you all right. Everybody in here is yoked to something. The question is, what is it? You know what amazes me? We only talk about the yokes in people's lives that we can see. Because some people got visible yokes. Then there are others of us that dance in church and go home with secret yokes. I ain't getting a bit of help up in here. Look at somebody say, what has you yoked and what are you? And maybe I should change it from what to who are you yoked to? Can't get enough. I tried. I ain't gonna sing no more. Y'all know the rest of the song. Lord have mercy. But here's what I've made it to a point to where I understand that there are different yokes for different folks. Come on, somebody shout, different yokes for different folks. Tell them your yoke might not be my yoke, and my yoke might not be your yoke, but we're still yoke fellas because we're joined together. I think I got a slide of somebody that's got a bunch of yokes on them. Put that slide up for me. Put that slide up for me. Y'all can't see it. Y'all can't see it that good, but it's a picture of a man with a big yoke on his neck. And then it got chains on his hands and on his legs. See, the picture is dark because yokes pull you in dark places. On this man's back, he's yoked in sin. He's yoked in guilt. He's yoked in fear. He's yoked in addiction, y'all. He's yoked in shame. Man, he just all yoked up. So you know what that tells me? That tells me that it's possible for a person to have more than one yoke at a time. You yoked to a lot of stuff. Just all yoked up, just, and you wonder, your stuff controlling you. You can't do what you want to do. You can't be who God has called you to be because you got all of these yokes on you, and yokes from your childhood, yokes from your past, yoke on your job, yoke in your marriage, yoke in your family. Look at somebody, say, you all yoked up. You meet somebody that love you and you can't love them back because you're all. Somebody shout, I'm just all yoked up. I'm in love. I'm all yoked up. That was Elvis Presley, in case y'all. Just yoked. Now let me ask again. Because since y'all won't tell me, I'm going to tell you. Ask your neighbor one more time. What are you yoked to? And what has you yoked? All right, check it out. Let me start right here. Some of us are unequally yoked. Matter of fact, shout, I know I ain't supposed to be with him. I know I ain't supposed to be with her. She don't even believe what I believe. He don't believe what I believe. But He got bow legs and he got some muscles. She shaped real good and she looked real, and she can cook and all of that. And he rough around the edges. He don't go to church. She don't go to church. But I know what the Bible said, but trust me, Apostle, I love him. The fact that you love him or love her has nothing to do with what the Bible says. I'm just telling you what the Bible said. How many know that if you do what the Bible said, then you will save yourself some unnecessary storms? Tell your neighbor, I'm tired of having unnecessary storms in my life, but every time I get yoked with the wrong folk, I run into unnecessary storms. Unequally yoked, being tied to relationships, partnerships, situation with unbelievers that hinders your spiritual growth. And they ultimately become unhealthy relationships, almost as if they're in a tug of war between two people pulling against each other in different directions. Look at it. Look at that. They together, but they're pulling against each other. That's a picture of what it means to be unequally yoked. Constantly fighting, constantly pulling against each other in the midst of a tug of war. But I love her. I love him. Well, these are things that you should have handled before you got in a relationship with them. Can you tell your neighbor you can't save nobody? And you don't get with them in hopes that they get saved. You get them saved before you get with them. And going to church don't mean I'm saved. You got all these headaches that we got to pray away now. You got all the stuff that we got to pray away and go before God. And by the time we get up, all we wet from soaking prayer, and God said, I still mean what I said. 2 Corinthians chapter 6, verse 14. So you won't think I'm just saying it. Be ye not unequally yoked together with unbelievers. Here it is. For what fellowship has righteousness with unrighteousness? And what communion hath light with darkness? Notice he ain't said nothing about cute, fine, beautiful, got it going on, got a good job. Why? Because the only thing that really matters to God is he or her a believer? And then you want to come to me, the preacher, so I can void God's word by marrying you to somebody that don't believe. Now you mad with me and think I got an attitude and think I got a, you know, listen, the only thing I'm trying to tell you is I'm not going to miss heaven and hit hell for you. If you yoke with him or her, you will do it on your own. That just killed 10 people coming to me. If you think that the unequally yoked is something, then check out the unsanctified yoke. Huh? An unsanctified yoke would be an ox and a donkey. An unsanctified yoke would be a man with another man. An unsanctified yoke would be a woman with another woman. An unsanctified yoke would be righteousness with unrighteousness, a saint with a sinner, a drunk with somebody that's sober, light with darkness. Somebody shout, it's unsanctified. Am I doing all right? Put that picture up of the ox and the donkey. This is what the Bible calls unsanctified, unequally yoked. Because number one, the donkey can't share the same burden with the ox. It's some stuff that you ought to be able to look at and say something wrong with that. In some situations in your life, you ought to look at it and say, something wrong with that. Come on, talk back with me. So you won't be mad? Let me give you some scripture. Deuteronomy 22:10. So look what it says. Thou shalt not plow an ox and an ass together. See, y'all thought I was making that up. God said, you can't do it. He said, there's something unnatural about that. And he said, it's against what I require. So we got unequally yokes. We got unsanctified yokes. And then I like this one. This is called self-imposed yokes. Huh? Leave that up there. I want to talk about it. I want you to see that. Listen to me. A self-imposed yoke is a yoke of limitation. Watch this. That people put on you. Huh? That you allow people to put on you. And most of the time it's self-imposed, right? And here's what you do. Here's what you do. You look at you, and then you look at them, and you start comparing yourself.
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join me and my sister, Yolanda Adams, as we celebrate the genius of Twinkie Clark. 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

0: 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If you know anything about unresolved shootings, murders, or violent crimes, contact the TIPS hotline at 816-474-TIPS. 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If you have information about any crime or have witnessed any violence, call 816-474-TIPS. That's 816-474-TIPS. 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
1: 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Quartet at its finest, featuring the Parker Sisters from Topeka, the True Vine Singers, the Hooker Gospel Singers, and Tony Peoples and Purified Harmony from Arkansas. Also featuring Legacy and Anthony Coleman and Revived from St. Louis. I wanna know who woke you up this morning. Nobody but Jesus. Good God. 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
1: 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I wish you could see yourself in the future.

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on, let's start this show off with this great new young voice who is so powerful, man. He's got a powerful voice and anointing on him. Josh Copeland with the song, Nobody But Jesus. Hit it!

0: That was Keela Richardson and the song Home. She's doing well. Keep going, Keela. And before that, you heard Josh Copeland with Nobody But Jesus. And now, it's time for our flashback song of the day.
1: What we're going to do right here is go back.
0: And I'm going to take you all the way back 46 years ago to the year 1980. I was only 20 years old. And in the year 1980, the phenomenal Pac-Man was released to all arcades across the country and around the world. That was 46 years ago. And 46 years ago, this song was released, and it's still sung to this day, still winning awards, still a part of our gospel music heritage and the fabric of our music society. What song is it? It's the Commodores featuring Lionel Richie with the song Jesus is Love. 46 years ago, 1980, and the classic still lives on.

0: Deanna Ransom and the song Only God. And before that, you heard the classic song Jesus is Love by the Commodores. Now, I've got to take a break real quickly, very quickly. But I want you to remember that Saturday, May the 23rd, will be our spring concert at Perfecting Faith Church, where we will have a listening party for the brand new project, Finally, Donnie McClurkin. That's right, a listening party that can only be held with a couple of hundred people. And we will play the songs, every single solitary song on the new project, and let those that register hear it before anyone else can hear it. And there'll be a question and answer period where I can address how the songs came about. There'll be photo opportunities, and there will be an opportunity to download the entire project before it hits the market, before anybody else can download it. Those that register for the listening party, you'll be able to get the project in advance. All of that takes place at 4 p.m. at Perfecting Faith Church in Freeport, New York, all on Saturday, May the 23rd. That's just a week away. So go to perfectingfaithchurch.com and register today. 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And then that night, we will be in a wonderful concert at 7 p.m., totally free. The listening party is $25, but the concert will be free. And that's already sold out. I'm sorry, all seats are already gone. Good God Almighty. We've got to take this across country and around the world. But more of the new Donnie McClurkin show to go right after this.
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0: That was Tamela Mann with the classic song, Take Me to the King. And before that, you heard Tina Campbell with Pray for Me. Now, here's a fun fact in gospel music history. Now, the world-renowned Staple Singers may be known for their soul-stirring take on this gospel classic, If I Could Hear My Mother Pray Again. But the truth is that song's roots go back to the year 1922. It's in the year 1922 that John Whitfield Vaughn wrote the song as a tribute to his mother. And it became a real popular song long before it reached the mainstream audiences. And then in the year 1934, gospel legend pioneer Thomas A. Dorsey, he recorded his own version of the song. But his version became so impactful that the nation preserved it in the National Recording Registry at the Library of Congress. That was Thomas A. Dorsey. But it wasn't until decades later that the Staple Singers brought that song to a new generation on their 1965 album, Freedom Highway, cementing this song in a place in the soundtrack of our civil rights movement and the changing of America. That's your gospel music history. That was your gospel music fun fact. Now, I've got to take a break real quickly, but understand, we still got a praise break on the way, baby. Praise breaking. So don't leave. More of the new Donnie McClurkin show to go right after this. There's a praise break. Donnie McClurkin. Show.
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Welcome back, everybody. Welcome back to the new Donnie McClurkin Show. Man, we are ready for this Saturday, May the 23rd, coming up. And with this Saturday coming up, DJ T-Storm is going to be here, and he's going to open up our concert. That's right. Concert starts at 7 o'clock. He's going to open it up with some praise break music. But now, as for you, we've got the praise break. DJ T-Storm is ready to go. I'm ready for this praise break. DJ T-Storm, hit it!

0: break for today. Hope it got your blood pumping, got your heart pumping on your way to work, school, or maybe you're leaving work and going home, whatever. Hope it motivated, got you walking the purpose, all right? At The Real T-Storm is how you get at me on all social media. I'm on that TikTok, I'm on that Instagram, and yes, I'm on that Facebook as well, at The Real T-Storm. About That Name is available everywhere on all platforms. And May 23rd, if you're in the New York area, I'll be performing a live praise break, opening up for Donnie McClurkin's concert, The Journey, happening at Perfecting Faith Church. That's Saturday, May 23rd, 7 p.m. I'm opening up, so get there early. You get to see me, and I might even perform About That Name, all right? May 23rd, I will see y'all there. Y'all have a blessed and wonderful day. Grace and peace.
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2: That was phenomenal. That was great. He's going to be doing it just like that on next Saturday, the 23rd. You're going to be able to have your own live praise break with the one and only DJ T-Storm. I cannot wait. But now, you know what time it is. You know what time it is. It's time for our shout-outs. And as I tell you every single solitary day, I want to hear your shout-outs. I want to hear who's special to you. I want so many people to hear it. I want 5 million people to hear it. And that's how many people listen to this radio show. So if you want to express your love so that everybody can know it, leave it by way of a shout-out by calling 1-888-420-7710. That's 1-888-420-7710. And remember, when you call, leave your name. Remember to tell us what your name is and where you're calling from and who you're giving the shout out to. Make it sound something like this. Shout that thing up.
3: Praise the Lord, Pastor McClurkin, Brother Jim H. Smith, Talladega, Alabama, formerly of Greenville, Alabama. I want to give a shout out to my mother in the gospel, Dr. Apostle Margaret McDill, founder and pastor of the Miracle Prayers Cathedral Incorporated. Praise God, praise Lord to all saints. May the God of peace be with you.
2: Well, God bless you, Brother Jim H. Smith. I appreciate you calling. And God bless your church family. God bless your natural family. And I thank you for listening to the show, man. Keep listening. Tell others to listen as well. And remember, Jesus loves you. He really does. I pray blessings upon you and your household. In Jesus' name. Now, who's next? Shout that thing out.
4: I would like to do a shout out to Donnie McClurkin and that song, Something, Something About His Name. That is such a beautiful song, and I know it's God's sent. My name is Trivia Walker. I'm from Atlanta, Georgia. I want to give a shout out to my husband, Rodney Rowe. I'm Trivia Rowe and Travis Hall. Thank you again, Donnie McClurkin, for being obedient to God and doing what he needs you to do to help us all.
2: Well, thank you, Trivia, and thank you for calling. And that song is entitled All About That Name. And it was written by our own DJ T-Storm. And thank you for appreciating it, my dear. It was T-Storm and Dominic Hall that put that song together. Now, you keep on listening, and you give my love to your whole entire family, too. God bless you, girl. Now, who's next? Shout that thing out.
5: This is Sister Patricia Dean. I'd like to give two shout-outs this morning. First, to my handsome grandson, Dante Dean, on yesterday. And to my beautiful niece, Asia Mixon, on today. And everybody else today who's celebrating a birthday on today. God bless you. God is good all the time. And all the time, God is good.
2: And God bless you, Patricia. God keep you and your family. God continue to prosper you in every way, my dear. Thank you for listening and keep listening. Tell other people to listen too. I appreciate it. And to you that are listening, if you've got a shout out that you want people to hear, give us a telephone call. Leave your shout out at 1-888-420-7710. That's 1-888-420-7710. Now I'm going to take a break real quickly, but when we come back, we've got more of the new Donnie McClurkin show to go right now. after this.
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1: Hi, this is Donnie McClurkin with an inspirational message just for you. I know that we say constantly, God is good all the time, and all the time God is good. And that's really the truth, but it's so trite. Because the goodness of God goes further than a little statement. It goes further than an anecdote. The goodness of God can't even be comprehended. How great God is can't even be fathomed. The heavens of heavens can't contain him. There's more about God than we could ever understand. His ways are not our ways. His ways are past our finding out. What we do see him do, even in the greatest miracle, it's not even compared to the great power that he is. And his goodness will follow us all the days of our life if we serve him. His goodness will never, ever fall short. Yeah, God is good all the time. And all the time God is good. But he's much greater than good. He's much greater than good.

0: That was my sister C.C. Winans with The Goodness of God. Now, I've got to go, but I want to thank you for being with us, and I love you all so much. I appreciate you so greatly. And I want you to stay tuned to this station. Don't go anywhere. There's some great programming coming right after this. But until the next edition of the new Donnie McClurkin Show, I want you to walk in the favor of God. God bless you all. Have a great day. The new Donnie McClurkin Show, show,
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